we had was real, and it mattered to me.

the groove. Like the call.

crush. 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I'ma see you through, but the stars are calling for a midnight blue. Baby, look up to put me in tighter when you ride the car, like it's a big, big truck.

0: So we are saying goodbye to one of our guests right now. He has a dinner that he's leaving us to go to.
1: I will miss you with all of my being.
0: You don't sound like you're going to miss
1: I really will. I even injected extra seriousness into my voice so that...
2: Okay. I will miss you.
1: I will miss you with all of my being.
3: Sound like Darth Vader.
0: So in serious. No. So that's what I thought he was like saying. Like,
1: I will miss you with all of my being.
3: I
1: will miss
3: you. I don't know why I've been saying this a lot.
0: Saying what?
3: No, saying.
0: Saying what? Darth Vader?
3: No, my name is Inigo Montoya. You killed my father. Prepare to die.
0: Where is that
1: Princess
0: from?
1: Princess Bride 5?
3: No, I've just been saying it.
1: Okay.
3: Sorry, that was an intrusive thought.
0: Continue. No, I love intrusive thoughts. You know, that's
1: It's the Princess Bride.
0: It's Princess Bride.
1: Yeah, classic.
0: Classic.
1: Yeah.
0: Yeah, I need to see a lot of classics. You know what? Oh, I shouldn't admit this, but I've never seen Love and Basketball.
3: Oh, yeah, that's fair. That's
0: Let's
3: fair.
0: Take my black card away.
3: No.
0: I haven't seen. Okay. There's another one I haven't seen, but.
1: Have you seen Get Out?
0: Oh, yeah.
3: No.
0: I've seen Get Out.
1: Okay.
3: I don't do horror.
1: Okay.
0: So where are you going to eat?
1: Where am I going to eat?
0: Well,
1: Nopa.
0: Like, what kind of food is it?
3: Actually, no, that's not true.
0: Nopa means north of the panhandle. But
1: yeah,
3: there is a restaurant
1: is called Nopa.
0: Oh.
3: Yeah,
0: okay.
3: I know.
0: What kind of food is it?
1: I don't
3: know. It's like American.
1: I have to check.
3: It's American.
0: Yeah. Okay, it's American.
3: Like, yeah.
0: Well, thank you for visiting us here in America.
1: Are you
0: I know
1: ushering
0: that you're
1: me
0: gonna
1: out?
0: Yeah, I'm ushering you out because you have places to be. What,
1: yeah,
0: you
1: but
0: have
1: I said I was
0: going to
1: be here for 10 minutes, like 3 minutes in. And
0: oh,
3: like, she's like, go on then.
1: Like,
0: I didn't know. I literally, because you said I have to go shower and then I have to go to this dinner. And so I was just trying to get you out because, you know, I am a punctual person. And so I understand needing to do things on time. But I really appreciate you being here, Kunle. And it's good to see you because I know you don't live here. And you came all the way to this area of the country. Or just came to this country just to come on this show. So I really appreciate you for your dedication to
1: I will travel
0: community
1: here
0: radio
1: because
0: this is BFF.fm, Best Frequencies Forever. And I really appreciate this.
1: I will travel here anytime you need me on the show. I will literally buy a plane ticket.
0: Okay.
1: I just need like 6 hours advance notice.
0: All right. I mean, you know it's every other Sunday from 4 to 6 p.m.
1: Okay, I can't keep that promise. I'm sorry, I'm a liar.
0: Russia. What do you guys want to talk about now? You know, we were listening to some really good music, some good vibes that you haven't heard before, mm-hmm. and I haven't heard before, but I'm liking it because I listen to very different genres, like mm-hmm. amapiano. I mean, I don't really sit down and listen to amapiano, but when I'm walking or dancing,
3: really?
0: I listen to a lot of techno, which
3: yeah.
0: people don't expect me to listen to. Black people love techno, okay? We
3: really?
0: Started it.
1: Yes.
0: Yeah, we started it.
1: I love some techno. I love me some techno. So mm-hmm.
0: it's like, you know, it's like you're walking.
3: I like King Sunny Ade.
0: Ooh,
1: also
0: you know,
1: nice.
0: Actually, I do have plans to play some King Sunny Ade for October 1st. So I think I have a show that's going to be maybe before that. I want to do like an all Nigerian,
3: yeah.
0: like Independence Day. Because October 1st is Nigerian Independence Day.
3: When
0: so.
3: I was a kid, I really wanted him to come sing at my wedding.
0: Aw. Mm-hmm. Is he still alive?
3: Girl, yes, sir. I was gonna speak in Yoruba, but never mind. It
0: no,
3: failed
0: please.
3: Me. But
0: Shoba,
3: may you
0: Yoruba.
3: Live long, sir.
0: How do you say that in Yoruba?
3: You just said it. Or like, what well, I was. Please, I don't want to do this on air.
0: Why?
3: Because I may mess it up.
0: That's okay. We're
3: may
0: we're...
3: you live long, sir. Pass.
0: Kunle, do you know this in Yoruba?
1: There's many ways to say it.
4: Yeah, that's why I pass. I.
0: But I love the culture. I want to learn from you guys because I was taught Yoruba in school, but I don't remember much. But it's your both of you. Yoruba is your
1: nah,
0: first language,
1: so
0: no?
1: So the problem is like it's performance anxiety. That's you know what I mean.
0: Okay, do it in
1: like if it was just like a thing where there was that yeah it's like
3: yeah.
1: it's just like because now it's like if I say it and I don't know somebody who knows my voice
3: right.
1: hears it. And then knows that was me,
3: right.
1: and I didn't get it right. Like
3: exactly.
1: now it's like, oh,
0: that's the difference between you and
1: you know,
0: me.
1: Kunle,
0: I'm fine making mistakes.
1: I didn't learn moyo babe. You know, understand? That's the thing I'm trying to avoid. You know,
3: right? No, I get it.
0: Okay,
3: I'm
0: do
3: on
0: you guys
3: board.
0: Know any like
1: so
0: Yoruba proverbs?
1: Mo, mo, mo, mo,
3: yes, kokoro tonje fo ara ifolowa.
0: What does that mean?
1: That's a good one.
3: The bug.
1: The traitor is amongst you.
3: Right. But literally, it means the bug that eats the vegetable is on the vegetable.
0: Interesting.
3: So say, like, it again. You have to be close enough to someone to harm them.
0: Damn.
3: So yeah. The people who bring you harm are usually
0: close
3: enough
0: to you
3: to do it.
1: Yeah.
0: It's like that song, Backstabbers. They smile in your face all the time to want to take your place. Backstabbers. Backstabber. Pew pew. Can you say it again in Yoruba?
3: Kokoro tonjefo ara ifoloa.
0: Kokoro tonjefo ara ifoloa.
3: Sure.
0: Okay.
1: Very nice.
0: How about you, Kunle? Any proverbs to leave us with?
1: Performance anxiety. Ajato masonu. Konikbo fairy elede.
3: Oh, I know that one.
0: What does it mean?
3: The dog that's gonna get lost won't hear the something of the hunter?
1: The hunter's whistle.
3: Thank you.
0: Mm-hmm. So the dog that's not going to get lost will not hear the hunter's
3: whistle.
0: The dog
3: that will get lost.
1: Basically, it means that when somebody's trying to do something stupid, don't stop them. Because, like,
3: they'll do it anyway.
1: They're going to do it anyway. So it's cool. Just, like, just be there to help them afterwards.
3: Oh, my gosh. My mom will be so proud of me.
0: Yeah.
3: Two Yoruba proverbs in one night.
0: I'm learning so much. You guys are amazing. Like,
1: thank you.
3: My favorite one is an Igbo one, but I can't say an Igbo.
0: What is it? Let me look it up.
3: Something about flies.
0: Igbo proverb, flies.
1: Like a yash fly thing?
0: It says the fly that doesn't listen will follow a corpse to the grave.
1: Oh, well, that's the same.
3: That's the Nollywood classic. The stubborn fly follows the corpse of the grave. Yeah.
0: I want to see how to say it in
3: the dog thing.
0: Igbo.
3: I always loved when Pete Doche said it.
0: And
3: it's so profound.
0: I need to be watching more Nollywood movies.
3: Period.
1: Yo, can we
3: hashtag
1: get
3: Nollywood?
1: Can you,
3: you guys, like, are
1: just
3: doing
1: queue
3: a fantastic
1: up some
3: job.
1: Like Nollywood sound effects real quick. Let's see who can do like the Peter Doche.
3: Oh wait, no, I know the one is. Oh no, I can't. Yeah, like when they're about to poison your food, there's one. No, that's wrong.
0: Okay. I know what you're talking about.
1: Yes.
3: Yeah.
1: Just
3: the
1: look
3: one
1: it up.
3: With the it's like a name of that instrument. Like a xylophone almost.
1: No, it's a keyboard. It's an electric keyboard.
3: Yeah, but the sound it produces.
1: No, it's an electric keyboard. It's like it's the high keys in the electric keyboard. Like an electric.
3: Oh. Yes. Oh yeah, that one. That sounds xylophone.
1: The fly. That is stubborn.
0: As the lion walked through the jungle,
3: stop it!
0: He sees his enemies.
1: The stubborn fly.
0: The fly tries to eat the lion.
3: What is happening?
0: But lion fires back. Raw.
3: When last did you guys watch a Nollywood movie? Because this is showing. It's showing.
1: No, I mean,
3: it's showing.
0: Stop.
1: I mean, I actually hate it when people do this thing that we just did.
0: What do you mean?
1: Because we just did some Wakanda-ass accents.
3: Period.
0: That is so true.
3: That's what both of us did.
1: And also, accents. Like. This is the final thing I'm going to say.
0: I
1: like
0: grew up in Lagos.
1: The entire concept of Wakanda annoys me very deeply. And I'll explain why it annoys me. Do you guys remember like the start of like the Black Panther movie, the first one,
3: mm-hmm.
1: where they're in like northern Nigeria
3: mm-hmm.
1: and
3: yes.
1: like they're running this rescue mission
3: yes.
1: to like retrieve the Chibok girls?
3: Yeah. Oh, yeah.
1: Right. Now, what this like revealed to me was like during colonialism,
3: mm-hmm.
1: Wakanda was there.
0: Yeah.
1: But they were running like a strict policy of no contact with anybody.
3: Right.
1: So now during Chibok, they went to parachute in. But for the hundreds of years where there was like transatlantic

0: They were just like, yeah, we're good. And then now in the year of our Lord, when did Black Panther 1 come out again?
1: Was it like 2018?
0: 20. I don't know
1: Or
0: what
1: I don't
0: whatever
1: know.
0: no whatever year it was. It's like,
1: It
0: oh,
1: was before
0: now
1: COVID this year.
0: we are going to like come and rescue the Chibok girls. And this is the thing that was crazy to me.
1: Okay.
0: You are the most technologically advanced nation
1: Yeah.
0: on Earth.
1: You got vibranium.
0: Supposedly, you have vibranium, right? And your army is like a guy wearing a latex suit fighting another guy on a waterfall. Like, it's just like,
1: No.
0: personally, I
1: Wow.
0: felt a little bit offended.
1: I mean, I the only thing that okay, the first time I saw it,
0: What were these guys
1: I
0: doing during
1: saw it in the movie
0: apartheid?
1: theater and I fell asleep within the first 5 minutes. I think I was just really tired that day, but I was just like, oh, this accent sound off, and then I fell asleep. So the second time I saw it was when it was done on Netflix because I was too embarrassed because I came out the theater with my friends and they're like, what'd you think? And I was like, I just remember seeing the Panther flash and then I went to sleep.
0: Why was T'Chaka killing his younger brother in Los Angeles in 1993 instead of helping break Nelson Mandela out of jail?
2: It's
0: Like, what was he?
1: fiction. But it's fiction. But you don't like fiction, but I'm proud of you
2: I
1: for
2: don't like
1: signing up for fiction.
2: reading
1: But I
2: fiction. I
1: like
2: like
1: that it
2: watching
1: gave.
2: it.
1: I like what Wakanda stood for. I like what it stood for the community
0: They didn't stand for
1: overall.
0: anything, because if they stood for something, they'd have been in South Africa during apartheid helping break Nelson Mandela out of jail.
1: Right. So let's
0: Right?
1: switch to 2026. There is this. No, okay. No, because I want to get your take on this before you leave us for NOPA. Because I forget. There's this movie called, or there's a book called Children of Blood and Bone
0: I
1: by
0: haven't read
1: Tomi
0: that.
1: Adeyemi. I haven't read it either,
0: I
1: but
0: avoided reading it
1: why?
0: because there's a particular kind of Nigerian American author who refuses to engage seriously with the culture, but instead takes custodianship of
2: I
0: it.
2: agree.
0: And
1: Wow. Yeah, hot take.
0: there's one of them, Nnedi Okorafor.
1: Oh, yeah, she has.
0: There was a time she wrote a passage describing fish pepper soup with goat meat in it, and
1: Yum.
0: she decided to stand on business on top of this thing, claiming that people were gatekeeping. But Nnedi, Biko,
1: Okorafor.
0: nobody makes goat meat pepper soup with fish in it.
2: That's also, I
1: Wait,
2: will
1: you said
2: say,
1: nobody
2: that's a
1: makes goat meat
2: larger
1: pepper soup
2: with
0: with
2: fish in
0: fish
2: it.
0: in it.
2: Typically.
1: I mean, you guys are Yoruba, but I mean, I feel like people do that, Igbo people. Like, there's
2: Igbo
1: Nsala
2: people, yeah, but
1: soup.
2: they don't
0: No, but
2: usually
0: pepper
2: mix
0: soup is
2: meat
0: like
2: and
0: a specific
2: fish.
0: thing. And if you're having
2: Pepper,
0: pepper
2: yeah,
0: soup,
2: you
0: it's
2: have
0: usually one
1: it's
0: kind of
2: themed.
1: That's
0: protein.
1: true. Because, like, Nsala is like with fish
2: I
1: and then
2: also,
1: versus is with
2: yeah,
1: goat or something
2: I
1: else.
2: also think, I mean, love to everyone because I don't want to stir any pot here.
0: Oh, I'm here to
1: But I
0: stir
1: know
0: the
1: no.
0: pot of pepper
1: I
0: soup.
2: mean,
0: Peace,
2: hashtag peace.
1: okay, but by the way, the thing about Nigerians is that we don't stir the pots, we bring the pots. So let's talk
2: But.
1: about it. Let's talk
2: No,
1: about it.
2: I do think to Kunle's point, which is tough. I mean, I'm not like I didn't grow up in the States, but I know that there are Nigerians who grew up here, like so first generation or second generation immigrants,
1: Yeah.
2: which that's okay. But in the case of the Children of Blood and Bone situation, and I have no, not a lot of context on this, so. Forgive any wrong thing I may say, but I do think there's something that needs to be said for someone claiming to be an authority on Nigerian culture just because they have parents who are Nigerian. They have not experienced the culture. They don't have a lot of context. They didn't do a lot of research because it's
1: Oh, so she didn't
2: okay.
1: grow up here. Oh, she grew up here, but
2: I
1: not in
2: think she grew,
1: Nigeria.
2: yeah, exactly. And so the claim of authenticity, the claim of those experiences are not real. And you look at some of these stories, they're also not researched. So they're not even, there's not proper homage to it. There's not the due diligence that it needs. It's just, oh, my name is Nigerian, so therefore I have a right to make up whatever, and then it should be accepted as authentic, which I think is problematic.
0: And the thing that I would just like to add on here is, like, I'm not saying that you are not allowed to write about whatever it is that you want to write about. I'm just saying that if you're going to attach the label to it, then
2: Exactly.
0: you owe a debt of, like, I don't know exactly what I'm looking for here, but you should go engage very deeply with
1: With
0: the
1: the
0: thing that
1: community.
0: you are, especially because of your position in the West. Like, it will be maybe many people's only contact with what their
2: And people
0: culture
2: write
0: is.
2: about things and show things that are not like indigenous to them. That's not the argument here. It's just doing that due diligence.
1: Not
0: Do
1: me
0: the
1: trying to
0: homework.
1: defend the artist, but I'm not really okay. Back to Vic Mensa. Okay, back to Tomi Adeyemi.
0: No,
1: So for instance, we don't know what she did. We don't know whether she's

0: been traveling back and forth to like
1: Nigeria
0: to find
1: you
0: people.
1: You see the evidence in the stories.
0: Okay, so I haven't, like, I know nothing about it, but the reason I brought it up is because actually a Kenyan friend of mine sent me the trailer to the movie. And the movie has like Nigerian actors like RMD, like Richard Mufe, Dami Joe. It has Ira Starr. It has some South African girl. It has Viola Davis. It has all these other people. But then the people were complaining that they have, it's set in this fictional land. It's supposed to be set in Yoruba land in Nigeria. Mm-hmm. But then it's set in this fictional land. It's the quote unquote Wakandanization of it. That, so that's what pissed people off, because they're expecting a full on Yoruba Nigerian story with like full on Nigerian accents, but instead it's the accent is.
2: But I think that's what we're even African saying. That's her understanding of what Yoruba land is.
0: But no, but she has distanced herself from that movie. She's now beefing with them, and she said she's not watching it.
1: I mean,
0: that she didn't get creative
1: I don't know
0: control.
1: Whatever the reason for the beef.
0: Who knows?
1: But I'm saying that like every time a movie gets made, there is some interpretation of what the source material is. But people can't just like cook up stuff that wasn't like present in the source material. I will say just one thing though before I move on from the Tomi Adeyemi topic. Her little brother is a rapper. I think his name is Toby Lou.
0: Toby,
1: And he makes fire music.
0: He's so good.
1: By the way, he makes one of my favorite songs. It's called Buff Baby.
0: I like that song.
1: I love that song. You should play it on my way out.
2: But yeah, dude, is my
1: outro song. stream Toby Lou today. This is my
2: your gift to us.
1: Just my random plug. Stream Toby Lou.
0: Toby Lou. So why Buff Baby? Why are you attached to Buff Baby?
1: Cause
2: you're like, a Buff Baby.
1: I'm a Buff Baby, but I dance like a man. You know.
2: Okay.
1: Yeah. Exactly.
2: Sorry to Miss Tomi. I don't remember your last name.
0: Adeyemi.
2: Okay. Adeyemi. But yeah, please, you know, Nigerians are very demanding people, rightfully so, because our culture is precious to us and we want to preserve it.
1: I mean, you've seen like Percy Jackson and the Olympians, right?
2: I haven't, but I've heard of
1: You've
2: it.
1: You've heard of it, right? It's actually, they do a lot of work to make sure that like the story that's being told is authentic to the original mythology, right?
2: It's like the movie Lion, which is based on a true story, but about this Australian boy who... Australian Indian. Well, the point I'm trying to make about that movie was the actors, everyone who was on the movie, they really did a lot of research. They really did a lot of work trying to get context right. And I feel like the audience sees the effort. Like, if you make the effort, the audience will see it and they'll appreciate it.
1: Yeah.
0: That is true.
1: And the I think the final thing, right, is like, I'm not saying like, Tomi Adeyemi should not write her books or whatever, but I just don't want them to be portrayed as some accurate.
2: Right. It's not historical fiction. It's fiction.
1: It's fiction.
2: Ha ha ha.

Indubitably. It's spectacular, amazing, wonderful, incredible, stunning, phenomenal, fabulous, breathtaking, life-changing, exquisite, groundbreaking, inspirational, a sight to behold, uh-huh, the eighth wonder of the world. Okay, at your earliest convenience, you should give it a try whenever capacities are feasible for you and

0: quite the show. I gotta admit, I didn't know what to expect when I brought you guys on, but I mean, we've had a lot of debates. And
1: yes,
0: it's very enlightening, but thank you for coming. And,
1: of course, this was so fun. Thank you for having us.
0: Because 2 hours is a long time to get people out of their busy schedules from going to church.
1: I know, I had so many important things to do, like my laundry.
0: I did that yesterday.
1: I'm watching an episode of a TV show.
0: What show are you watching?
1: Ooh, okay, so I watch old shows. But
0: same. I'm watching a show that came out in 2000s.
1: Yeah, they're the best shows.
0: They are.
1: They are the best shows. I'm sorry to 2024 and beyond, or like, yeah, the old shows.
0: They are better. Yeah,
1: they're better.
0: So what show are you watching? I can tell you.
1: I was watching Death in Paradise. Anything BritBox has to offer. Any these old British shows are my jam.
0: I'm watching The Dead Zone.
1: Ooh, what's that one?
0: So it's about a science teacher who gets into a car accident, and then he wakes up from a 6-year coma. Uh-oh. With psychic abilities. And his wife, his like fiance's married to a different guy, raising his 6-year-old kid.
1: Yes.
0: That he didn't know existed, because they is literally got engaged that day. We're like, let's make our baby. And then he goes to grocery shop somewhere and gets in the rain. And, like, and so he's in a coma for 6 years. Comes so out, she's married to a new guy with his kid.
1: Wait, that's actually depressing.
0: But the episodes just follow him fighting crime and using his psychic abilities. Every episode is the same, because people don't believe him. And then they're like, oh shit, you're right.
1: Okay, question for you.
0: Yeah.
1: Amenu, why do you think, maybe this is just women, or maybe this is everyone in general, but people tend to really gravitate towards superpower, crime fighting series? Like, there's just something so cool about...
0: Because we can't do it in our own lives. We have no power. I mean, we have power, but we kind of don't, especially...
1: Yeah, fair.
0: You know, where we are sitting.
1: Fair.
0: You know?
1: Yeah.
0: It's good to fictionalize and think that you can do things.
1: Yeah. No, it's really... I just love... I think, personally, because everyone loves shows like... Is it Scandal or How to Get Away with Murder? I don't like shows like that.
0: Why?
1: Because I feel like my life is stressful enough. So I like episodes where there is a crime at the beginning and at the end, the crime is solved. Everyone's happy.
0: True.
1: Everyone's back home, sleeping. Yeah, just happy. But I feel like dramas like that, or Grey's Anatomy, things like that. Not that there are bad shows.
0: I've never seen Grey's Anatomy.
1: Thank you. You don't need to.
0: I feel like if I see it, I'm going to be sucked in. And it's what, like 30 seasons?
1: It's so long.
0: Like, can you stop and just get a new book? I'm sure. Make it after. Like,
1: I'm sure it's great. And I've seen, I'm going to be honest. I did start watching Grey's Anatomy a while ago. A few years after it started. But they killed George.
0: Oh, why are you spoiling for the people?
1: Everyone knows George is dead. I promise you.
0: Is George?
1: He's like one of the first residents. I don't know.
0: Oh,
1: Light Eyes?
0: I'm thinking about the actor who he's fine. He's
1: I mean, George
0: he's
1: is
0: black.
1: Cute too, but I don't know. George was white. I think everyone's cute to be
0: Patrick
1: to
0: Dempsey.
1: Be fair. No, that was... one. Yeah, Dr.
0: Doolittle.
1: McDreamy.
0: Oh, there's McDreamy and McSteamy.
1: McSteamy, yeah, both.
0: Oh, McSteamy
1: both
0: died.
1: The mix are gone. Oh, yeah. Oh my gosh. I forgot. It's so true. Rest his soul, man. That was hard. ALS. Oh, that sucks. Shout out to people who do research.
0: In ALS.
1: I'm not tooting. Yeah, like, y'all, thank you for your work, and I hope you guys come up with a cure soon, because ALS sucks.
0: ALS, Alzheimer's.
1: Yeah, all the stuff.
0: MS.
1: It's
0: cancer,
1: bad. Yeah, everything. So, like.
0: And the rare diseases, too, they need some love.
1: Absolutely.
0: Okay.
1: Thank you. Rare diseases need some love. People don't be studying rare diseases.
0: Yeah.
1: But anyway, I just did not like how. It's one of those things dramas do to kind of like when there's this lull, they want to wake you up. George literally did nothing to offend someone.
0: Oh.
1: And they just randomly, he just died.
0: Wow. Double homicide.
1: He literally, I think he died in an accident or something. So the episode was about him. They even made it so bad where I think, I'm forgetting this and I'm blanking on it, but I think he was like dead already and his corpse was in the hospital and like people didn't know.
0: Wow.
1: Yeah, I was like, why did you kill George? And he was the nicest one, sweet guy, just chill.
0: R.I.P. George. R.I.P. that guy they wrote articles about that.
1: Oh my gosh.
0: I didn't even know about him until someone talked about it. And
1: Cambridge professor. So that sucked. I don't even know what the details are around that.
0: I don't know the details.
1: But that is extremely tragic.
0: That's extreme bullying. And I think people, and that's the thing with the internet, people feel so powerful behind internet that they forget that these are actually people behind the phones and they have all these secret accounts. And I'm like, you know what?
1: No, that's what deeply obsessed me about this, because I was like skimming through posts and stuff, which I really should stop doing. But some people were blaming him basically what you're saying, that online space is, I feel like everyone just feels like, oh, because I'm typing, I can just write whatever.
0: Yeah.
1: And I'm in this bubble, but these are people's real lives.
0: Like, people need to, like, imagine, like, I think people need to think I'm typing and then someone just opens the door and sees me. Like, but because they're behind closed doors, nobody knows who they are. They sometimes have fake accounts, fake photos.
1: Yeah.
0: It's sick, but we are not. So... What are you looking forward to this week? I didn't know how to transition.
1: No. This was great. After that, all, because I think that's actually a great transition, because I think life moves on the backdrop of that. Like, that, this is what life looks like today. But this week, I'm optimistic. I'm trying to be more trusting. As you know, I'm a Christian, but I feel like a lot of Christians may relate to this, or people in general. Trust can be hard. Like, thinking everything will be okay can be hard.
0: What are you trusting? Like, what are you trying to say? Be more trusting in people, in God?
1: In God. Oh. That he has my back, that everything is going to turn out okay because he's got me. Like, I know people, especially if people are not people of faith, you're outside looking and you're like, oh, these people just always believe. But I don't think that's the case. I think a lot of Christians actually are like,
0: you go through moments of
1: not even faith. Moments like stretches. Really. Yeah absolutely. So I think faith and hope is big for me this week, because even being here on the show with you today is such a gift. And it's like,
0: aww,
1: you know, we're just having such a good time having banter, and things could be worse. So I'm like taking that energy and being like, you know what, good things are on the horizon, right. And I'm okay.
0: I hope
1: that's what I'm looking forward to.
0: A wonderful, faithful week.
1: Thank you.
0: And I'm gonna be working a lot.
1: That's
0: I have some presentations that I have to give. But next week I'm gonna be in Seoul, Korea.
1: Hey.
0: Finally taking a vacation after 8 months.
1: How long are you in Seoul?
0: Just 1 week.
1: Oh, that's fun. Oh, after the show, I'm going to tell you all the skincare thing you have to buy for me when you're coming.
0: You and my sister are the same. I before I even booked the flight, she said, I need to go and look at this brand. It's in the airport.
1: I have the list. I have it ready all the time. We need those Korean skincare products.
0: Speaking of ready, the next song I'm about to play is called Ready by Fireboy DML and John Batiste on BFF.fm. 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

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Guys, happy August. It's hot in the Bay Area. It's sunny. Oh, it's been such a good time. Wow, I had a really good day today. I'm drinking red Gatorade. I love red 40. Drinking that down. Straight to the bloodstream. We just listened to Don't Move by Anxious. This has been a new single that they just dropped on August 11th. And I'm so excited to see Anxious. They're playing in San Francisco at the Regency Ballroom on September 18th. And they're also playing in Sacramento the next day, September 19th, at Ace of Spades. Very exciting. I'm so excited to see them. I really, really like Anxious. I'm seeing them with my sister. So hello, hello. That'll be fun. But wow, I really like this new symbol. Anyway, I've been listening to Rocket lately. I've been practicing drummy drum drums because I'm trying to be just like Roderick Heffley from the band Loaded Diaper. He is the lead drummer. And I freaking love it. I got a electric drum kit from my coworker for free. Shout out, coworker. I love you. And it's been such a blast. Like, I just put it in my garage. And I'm so honored and blessed to have a garage in this economy. And it's been really good. I have had such a good time playing it. It's just on my mind all the time. And I'm like, why didn't I start this earlier? Like, I love music, love listening to music. Why don't I try playing music? So yeah, it's been really good. I feel like it feels like a meditation for me. It feels like a way to appreciate music in a deeper way. Like, I listen to music walking around, like when I wake up, when I'm showering, when I'm going to work, but like playing music, like listening along and playing along to a song is just like such a deeper appreciation for it. And I feel like I'm just really experiencing the song. And wow, it's just been such a blast. So I've been trying to play this song called Portrait Show by Rocket. I really love Rocket, and I wee want to see them someday. I think they're touring. Let me take a quick looky-poo. Rocket? Are they coming to the Bay Area? Are they touring? They are touring. They're not coming to the Bay Area. That sucks. But maybe they'll come back. Anyway, this is Portrait Show by Rocket. Let's give it a listen.

House Blood by Sweet Pill. They are playing next weekend at, I forget, August Hall. Oh my god, I'm so sad I can't see them. Also, Courtney Barnett is also going to be playing, like, next Friday, next Saturday, and I'm sad I'm going to miss them as well, but here's their latest album, One Thing at a Time. This is a song off that new album by Courtney Barnett.

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Yeah. Oh boy. Well, it's me, Donna Arkey of this show, Weird Al Jazeera, in a rush, and flustered per usual, because sometimes you have to use the bathroom before your radio show, and you're like, I'm going to make a deal with God to ensure that I get out of this on time, alive, with. Because this is one of those things where you have to really trust in the un or sometimes you do know and you're like, oh no, that's a this is gonna be an investment of time. Oh, on that note, I was like, as I was in the bathroom praying, being like, please God, appropriately to my Shiite God, because this is Donna Arkey of Weird Al Jazeera. I gotta make that joke because my parents are 12-ish Shia Muslims. Both of them. The Iranian and the other Iranian. That's the motto of this show, because it's a clever, I would say, play on words of the Al Jazeera motto. What's Al Jazeera? Car dealership? I don't know. I've guesstimated my way through academia. I'm just putting together information from Snapple bottle cap facts and the stuff you see on the side of U-Hauls. Did you know Amelia Earhart was a crab? Yeah, I don't know. All the I'm put they go by so fast. There's a lot of them. Speaking of that, oh man, I realize the reason my show's a mess is because I'm U-hauling and I have disorganized attachment. Of course I do. Why else would you have a dumb radio show with dumb words in it? And I'm like, oh man, I'm triggered by nesting. This, and I'm like, no, I'm a wild man. I'll always be free and brave and roam the earth. And now I'm like, oh, you can stay home with people who like you. And don't just let you do what you want. You can just walk down some dirty old alleyway any time of day or night. Just play some marbles or some jacks by yourself. You know, real rugged behaviors that are such an well-versed in nature and common sense. I know some things. I know how to make a California cuisine style salad. Then we make Alice Waters fucking go into a rage. You know what? I was wondering, well, I'm here live dead at the secret alley. Oh shit, I actually, so one, I have to be really good. Guys, I have to make sure that I turn the auto back on after this show. Otherwise, I won't exist on the sh I'll get in trouble and I can't do my show anymore because I've been such a mess that I've really beefed it. Well, beefed it. Technically, it counts as kosher. What's the difference? Well, retraction and correction for next week. I'll become educational too. You'll get some learning in. Yeah. Well, as I slowly, remove myself from society into the tomb. Womb tomb, aka. Oh man, that's why they got all that. I didn't think I was gonna be so scared of stuff like that. I was like, yo, it'll be nice when someone actually likes me. And now that it's happening, I'm like, oh, that's the scariest thing ever. I'm like, what am I complaining about? My admin job? My leisurely life? Going to the farmer's market and thinking of dinner ideas? Like, how could I be complaining? Very carefully, I always am moving the goalposts for me and everyone around me. I'm also moving all the. There's gotta be. Okay, so I'm here in the beautiful, magnificent secret alley, which is gonna be its own little alleywood because they're having a film. Showing film festival, even. Yeah. Oh, my earring fell off. They're having a film festival.
people here. And, yeah, everyone did their own version of Ernest Goes to Jail. And it's pretty good. My favorite one is the new wave, the French one. That was really good. Anyways, yeah, I'm here. Luckily, they're very smart. They have their film festival end at 8:30. So I'm like, yeah. They had to make sure my ass wasn't yelling around here. So they could watch the silent films in peace. Oh, yeah, yo. I gotta turn on the background song for this. Yo. Well, we'll just sell transcripts of this show. Weird Al Jazeera here on BFF.fm with me, Donna Arkey, to researchers. And they'll just be like, oh, wow, we're going to make some, you know, that's a case study if I ever saw one. Yeah. Yo. Should I tell tales of the domestic trials and tribulations I am encountering? Is that what you want to hear? No, you're not going to. No, this is cool, tough, macho man stuff. Yeah, yo, I'm like, when I'm kicking this wall a little bit just to show who's boss. And then, yo, well, okay, so when you're in the secret alley, it's full of mysteries and wonders. And I'm always like, do you think if you pull, there's like a bookshelf in here, very classy, all sorts of multimedia space, really. They got a radio, they got books, they got books on radio called Elements of Radio, 4th edition by Marcus and Marcus. No, they dyked out like too hard, and now they have the same name. All right, I don't want to do, that's so scary. No, I'm an individual by myself forever, and I don't need merge minds or bank accounts or no, that's the most horrific thing I've ever heard. Absolutely not. Oh, it'll always be chase for me for banking, because I don't want to know. I don't know. That's really weird. I don't want to think about that kind of junk. That's fucking yucky. Anyways, I gotta pull on my cool, real, you know, sovereign background sound on. What is it called? Oh no. Who am I? Where am I? Yes. Okay. Yeah. That'd be so funny if right after this episode I get dumped hella hard. I probably will. I'm working on it. Don't worry. I'm not joking about the disorganized attachment. I'm giving people fair due justification reasons to do that. So don't worry about me. I'm ensuring that I will always be wretched one way or the other. I don't know. Maybe I should just. Okay, but I'm hoping since I'm here in live in the secret alley with the bookshelf. If I just keep pulling books out of the bookshelf, this will have a secret compartment will reveal itself to me eventually. That's what I'll do. I'll keep pulling.

opera to refine my cultural palette, and I volunteered at the soup kitchen to find compassion and connection with my fellow man, and then

least I'm reconnected with my good old box cord. I know I regained them. I think there was like. I don't even remember the name of my own children. I've, like, me and this axe machine have gone. The axe, yeah, I don't know. Oh, and it's Sunday 16th. Cool. Whatever that means. Probably some UFO stuff. Yeah. Maybe that's why I'm having a hard time. I knew it! It was too good to be true. Oh well. But at least I have you, the listeners of the show Weird Al Jazeera, with me, Donna Arkey, here. Oh yeah! Yo! This Wednesday the 19th, I will be hosting karaoke, yeah, at the Makeout Room, the first base place, conveniently located on the corner from the Carl Jung Institute, and yeah, you could come there, and we'll do expert level karaoke, wingdings, yeah, you'll be a wingding singer, just like Adam Sandler. Why do they have his songs on? Which has some surprise. I was like, you have this song by Bauhaus on? Well, because it's, I don't think anyone can hear me on the microphone, so, which is surprising, it's me on the microphone.

I'm impressed. I don't know. It's so embarrassing. Sometimes it helps. But not a karaoke. Witness this weird, strange, unusual soda phenomenon live on Wednesday. We'll be able to hear you and whatever song you want to sing. It's the circus. Have the tightrope walkers do a walk the line with something like that. Clowns, clearly, Tears of a Clown, they need to have, you know, break the silence. We need to know about what let the clown down. Maybe I'll figure my life out by failing another show. I know what I'll do. I'll open. I'm not really gonna be Muslim all the time, just like when it's me being prissy and not wanting to eat something. Or yo, you guys, took your shoes off in the house. That's gnarly. Yo, one time one of my friends wore their shoes in my bed and was like, oh, you're making a fuss about me doing this. And I'm like, that's Western chauvinism. Get out of here. Yeah, that's so... Yo, you live in the big money, you know, you walk around and somehow it magically goes away and you go walk over my duvet. I have nothing to say about that at all. I'm like too shocked, stunned, appalled. I have no bad puns whatsoever for this experience. But yeah, and they were acting like I was like some kind of totalitarian by being like, don't put your fucking toes like that on my bed. God damn it. Yeah. Oh, I don't know. I'll open the halal mocktail lounge. Oh, I can think of a drink right away. Mosque Mule. Alright. See, people will line up for that. I don't need to think of anything beyond that one drink. I figure do one thing real good and you know, maybe we could just like sell something, like have some hand sanitizer by the register you can buy or something. I don't know. People will need it eventually. See? I'm really good at business. Yeah. I'm really good. No, I'm not. My house is so gross.

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Yeah, you'll learn a

AKA, there's no more books on top of toilets. Are we becoming, like, so from what I guesstimate, I should look it up. I could look it up now. I'll get to it, but, or maybe I'll look it up next week. Who knows, one or the other. You know, Montessori approach. I'll problem solve naturally and come to a resolution. You all act as a safe anchor for me to return to. Okay, yeah, I love enmeshing everybody in my non-consensual power place, vis-a-vis radio. By everyone, I mean 1 to 2 people. But that's good enough for me. I love being a petite tyrant, sure. That's my cafe. Those are my crown jewels that I left at the museum behind the plexiglass container on accident. It's my unregistered card. No, it's not. I can't make jokes like that when I'm Iranian. Yeah, remember that. Remember what's going on and feel bad for me. Or not. Well, it's pretty... People are not that sympathetic. That's okay. It's

this, so we're less medievally because we're not using physical written words no more, and everybody is... I know I've yelled about it a bajillion times, but I'm like, yo, reading is just humans communicating. We're just doing, like, yo, imagine how cavemen felt. Like, they were trying to invent writing in junk so they could communicate important.

Reading, period, is bad. Don't read. And I'm like, but you're reading something to read. Why reading is bad? I don't understand. It was so brutal and violent. Reading Rambo, like, they're just tearing through. Like, it was nonsense. Like, I'm like, why are you writing 30 million paragraphs with words like interpolate and junk? Be like, and that's why you shouldn't read, and or that. And it's like, you can make reading accessible. There's ways of doing it. Like, but there's reasons, like, they try to prevent people from doing it, because even if, whatever, you can still, like, you know, maybe you're, there's lots of issues, of course, like, every time this and that, and all these things, but you can convey, like, a level of information that's important, you know, like, damn it, maybe it's not that bad. Then why are you making us read so much about why it's bad?

Well, yeah, well, anyways, there's a lot of, like, cool, radical literature about why it ain't bad to read, and I could talk about it more next week on Weird Al Jazeera, this show, with me, Don Arkey, here on BFF.fm, where, yo, I wonder when those eggheads for this film festival are gonna show up. Yeah. Anytime now. I'm gonna get their lunch money. You know it. Yeah. They won't be able to get out of that locker I shove them into. Just kidding. I'm sad. I have a master's degree. I wanted to be a professor, but instead, I'm just doing this radio show instead. Yeah. Everyone can visit the Secret Alley. They got a new fake tree that they are engineering currently. It's so beautiful. They need to get some insurance for it, just in case, you know, there's some sort of accident, you know? Get some Geico for that ginkgo. I don't know, just with me around. I'm like, why am I... I'm just, like, so exhausted. I don't want to do anything. I don't want to go out anymore.

I'm gonna be hot. Broth. Yeah, gluten-free. I made lentil soup with my homie, who I love. Because I'm just like, going outside is a lot. Which is wild, because I really like doing that. I love being free range, baby. But yeah, which is why I'm like, I don't understand why I'm fighting this. Like, clearly I want to collapse into exhaustion. Like, I'm getting so tired where I'm like, whoa, ooh, breathing is hard. I lung me. Where's my IV? I can't move my head up. Accidentally wearing these really bonkers pants that you gotta wrap. I know they're from a culture that's not mine, and I was like, yeah, you know what? Cultural appropriation is bad because you wear pants that have some sort of, you know, if you don't know how to do it right, it's gonna be real hard when, you know, Gil. I deserve it. I understand now. I've talked classes on why this is bad at the entry level for undergraduates at San Francisco State University. Churning out right-wing radicals like me, Don Arkey of Weird Al Jazeera,

out here being like, a white American settler colonial culture is dying because they don't cut. So you might be a redneck on top of their WCs no more, you know? Yeah. Water closet. Semi-annual reminder that Iranians of a certain age called WCs water closets. Winston Churchill's, because we like to, well, it's so retraction and correction for next week. We love to do a coup with poo. There is a cultural thing.

every time for everybody, and people get real scared about it. So I don't blame them. So these are the things that I have to grapple with. I'm like, what? But that's why I get to call this show Weird Al Jazeera, because I am Iranian, and that's the motto of the show, the Iranian and the other Iranian. Yeah. What are we up to now? I'm so scared. Every time I check the news, like, oh, no. I don't know. I'll just do my show. I'll do one of my gay little episodes. I'll be like, ooh, he's... with the language of flowers, what to say with a bouquet or something, I don't know, something gay, as in happy.

good friend me. Well, it's got me being able to afford thrift store furniture. There was a time I was even too broke for that. Boy, I remember getting the lap side table from IKEA for $7.99. Never forget the price. Money. That's okay. Instead of worrying about my financial state, I should worry about BFF.fm's financial state and tell you to donate to BFF.fm immediately, post haste, by going to www.bff.fm/. Someone was like, it's hoot. Oh man. I guess it's been a forward slash this whole time, but who informed me of this? I'm sorry, I'm real forgetful. All I remember is what I had for dinner last night, stovetop. And that's about it. And I don't think I need to have the capacity for much more. I have thought and worried too much in my life. I'm fine with having a memory span of the average voltage. I believe about 10 to 30 seconds. What? Where? Incredible. I deserve it. Brain vacation. I don't need a braincation. Yeah, I don't need to do... No more thinking.

back and or forward slash man. Here, I'll just look it up right now so you know which one. Oh, how, which one is that? You know, I'm an optimist. It's a forward slash. Should I use 10 gallons of water to get ChatGPT to tell me? What does that mean? What punctuation is this? Yeah, pun. Haha, that's the show. All right. What is this? It's about a colon. No. Don't talk about gross things like that on the show. We gotta keep it clean. Yeah, kids listen. No. Just kidding. Well, retraction and... Frick. Could you not accept me saying backslash as some sort of colloquial expression of what this punctuation mark is? Instead of fascistically correcting me on whether it's a backslash or a forward slash, could you not erase the bricolage, the linguistic bricolage I'm using to express the je ne sais quoi of this punctuation mark? I'm using an alternative form of knowledge, okay, to say bff.fm/donate. BFF.fm forward slash donate. I'll just say both. Or just look up BFF.fm, put a space in between it, and then the word donate. Or you could do quotation marks, BFF.fm, and then the word donate, and then another quotation mark. So they're like, wow, only one person in the entire world could have said this. Here's the firsthand document. 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It's one or the other. Stop smothering me. It's okay. I gotta know. I'm already in trouble. I'm like, here. 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False advertising. No, it's all my fault forever. I did everything wrong. So I should really figure out how you should donate to them. I guess you could just like throw some, you know, if you've got, we'll take anything. Like, you could like go on Mission Street. There's usually a window cracked open. BFF.fm/forward/donate. You choose your name. You can maybe, like, if you want, you know, kind of frisbee some, like, you know, half dollars up here. You really have a good aim. So, yeah, we'll take any donation any way possible. Yeah. Well, what else do I need to tell you? I'm figuring out lots of things about myself this week. Like, everything is scary. And then, I'm like, yo, I'm just like, hey, I'm struggling with it. I don't like, sometimes when you're me and you're out in the world and you're like, here's a cool thing I like, but I'm not even gonna talk that much about it. Like, I'll bring, even, you know, I can be cool. I'm not always like, you know, lathering away. Sometimes I'm just like, I wanna shut the fuck up. Like, what am I don't like listening to podcasts. What I like listening to is someone who recently heard a podcast and them conveying the

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I didn't even like that movie when, like,

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You can't make me. So, yeah.

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That's good. And then the next question is, can I get other people's back on? Can I do this? I can. I can.

Maybe I should give up. Maybe I should just become a housewife. I'll just be like all the other lesbians. Open up an ice cream parlor. Why is that? Why are there so many? I can think of three now. And if you say that to anyone who has lived in Bernal Heights, they'll be like, oh yeah. Mm-hmm. I'm like, I don't think you have anything else. You don't have an ER. You need one. But, you know, they found other ways.

like using Bengay. I don't understand what's going on. Why does that happen? Why do we like ice cream bottles so much? Traction and correction for next week. I don't understand. I know there has to be a reason. I wasn't joking about the masters in gender studies. So I know that there's gotta be at least a master's thesis on it. Because we're always just like trying to figure, we're just scamming each other. Like, how do I get into this conference? What sort of Marxist analysis could I have of some kitsch quotidian object, such as a pair of truck nuts? That's real. Those are real papers. It's about time someone talks about it. Yeah.

Great. 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Usually, I

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I just said something for 3 seconds. 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It doesn't gotta be a special interest. Like, don't make it seem like I'm so brony over here. Because I was like, yo, that wallpaper's sick or something. Like, I'm not like, did you know wallpaper was

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Yeah, so I understand exactly what I am. I get it. I know. Like, I listen back to the show.

Yeah, because it's Weird Al Jazeera with me, Don Arkey, here on BFF.fm. Yeah, no, I'm realizing a lot of things as I'm like, am I this? And I'm like, yo, accounting is autism for hire. Certain fields, like nobody else is doing it. And I'm also realizing that, you know, as someone who, because this is like a lesbians love being goth. I know there's tons of junk about that. I gotta look at it. Retraction and correction for next week. They got, like I said, this.

some reason, I love being goth, it also drives me bonkers. I'm just like, oh. The one thing I can say is, I'm like, yo, just because I'm stating the obvious for myself, and like, did you guys?

also direct correlation with the amount of hair season you do and how many shades of the spectrum you express. So I'm having a lot of shifts in how I see.

They show movies and make popcorn for real movie. No, I shouldn't bring it up right now. I mean, they never have had popcorn before the call grand popcorn enhancer served to be any sort of marvelous contraptions whatsoever. At the Secret Alley here in San Francisco, home of BFF.FM, this beautiful, magnificent, sensual, erotic. 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Just in case I give you the wrong one, I'll figure out which one's right. Whichever shadowy figure proffered me such esoteric knowledge about what's the name of punctuation.

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So, and mayonnaises. So, a guy whose name is Earl. So, there's why? I guess like you can just name people whatever. Yeah. Maybe I should give myself

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Come visit us. We're

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There's nothing to put on.

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No, I need to go outside and toil all the time. Yo, I'm going to the farmer's market, hella, because I have nothing. No, it's like kind of, yeah. Yo, they're messing with the dinosaur card benefits, aka what you get with food stamps. They used to market match you half of, they used to market match you fully, then it became

I didn't know he was a scar. Incredible. Yeah. No, okay, I'm going to tell you all

I keep like bumming myself out. Like, there's certain wacky facts where I get all revved up. Like, yeah, I'm gonna tell them this one, and then I chicken out. So I'm like, that's too sad. Because this will happen today, right now. Because I did have a segment, but I felt too bummed out to do it. Because I'm like, am I being rude? I don't.

magnificence and importance of community radio stations such as this, EFF.FM. Yeah. Let's see. What can I tell you in about, oh, less than 7 minutes? But that wouldn't make

Like, why didn't everybody tell me that you have to get vapes, like, at a fucking speakeasy? And there's Nazis. Like, I've been joking, like, this is my Weimar Republic. I'm still Weimar Republic. I'm like, I'm gonna wear hella feather boas and do dumb gay goth cabaret junk. And then everyone's been going to speakeasies and nobody told me, like, oh, it's for real happening. Yeah, anyways. Oh, yeah, next week on this show, Weird Al Jazeera. EFF.FM/donate. Go there right now. Give them money. And I promise I will come to terms with my life or have some sort of insane tragedy happen that whoops my ass so bad it fixes my brain. Happen so that this show will be better next week. But I have a theory about how. Oh, I noticed. Maybe it's just every. I don't know why. There's got to be multiple reasons why. I know there are. But nobody wears pattern anymore. You know, for a while, it was just that ugly white lady, like, Chevron. Everywhere. And then that disappeared. And then now there's nothing. It's just everyone wears solid colors. And does that have to do something with the rise of fascism? Oh, yeah, absolutely. Anyways, love you all. Free Palestine. And here's to hoping for a free run. By the people, for the people. This has been Weird Al Jazeera. Fuck ICE. ACAB. I hate America. And you should too, if you know what's good for you. And this was another balmy and seductive evening here at the Secret Alley.

Now, turn off the microphone. Turn off the aux. And then, here, the auto's on. And now I'm going to turn off the microphone.

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Hey, lovers. I'm Jesse Gillespie. You're listening to Hella Dimensional on BFF.fm. It's me. I'm here. IRL. On the airwaves with you here in the secret alley. I've missed ya. I always do. It's really good to be back. And tonight we've got a, you know, pretty chill show tonight. I might be yapping a lot. I might not. We'll see. We'll see what happens. Right now we're listening to Mount Haruna by Room Service. And please check out the show page with all the show notes and the show art. And I'll be doing some oracle cards and some tarot when the time comes, usually in the second hour at some point. And up next, as always, our featured artist of the evening, Miss Shannon Shaw, Shannon and the Clams. Mary, don't go. Catch up with you and a little bit, lovers. Thank you for tuning in tonight. It's always hella dimensional when I'm with you here on BFF.

Hey lovers, I'm Chesty Gillespie. You are listening to Hella Dimensional. It's Sunday night, 8 to 10 in the archives and the ether on our app and our website under the show page, Hella Dimensional. And check out all the archive shows there, all the good stuff, and how you can volunteer, how you can donate, how you can do all the things. You can always use a couple more hands around here. Well, let's go over what we've been listening to tonight. And, you know, I've been... It's been a wild roller coaster, so it's just very lovely to be in the studio with here with you tonight, lovers. So we picked up with Golden Hour by Gliders, and I'm still having a hot flash from when I walked in, so that moves us into Sacred Sun by Psychic Bloom. I'm feeling that sacred sun right now. And then...

down again. Ghost woman. I love ghost woman. I feel like a ghost woman a lot these days. Half Hearts by New Candies. Trip Inside This House. Magic Shop. And Eyes Filled with Gold by The Spirals. We'll be moving into Frightened Face by The Everywheres. We've got some heaters and froth coming up. And again, we will be going into the cards. I just pulled them from the Nature Nurture deck. And I pulled a couple. Well, I pulled a tarot card. But we'll see what happens when we start channeling down on these cards here in the second hour. Again, I am Chesty Gillespie. You're listening to Hollow Dimensional every Sunday night from 8 to 10 in the ether, always on BFF.fm. Thank you for supporting community local radio here in San Francisco, in the Bay, and in the ether to all my lovers near and far. I appreciate you. I see you. And you keep me going. Keep me going. You keep me putting pants on, having a reason to put pants on. So I appreciate that. And of course, my community here at BFF, who has supported the chestiness of it all. That is not exclusive to just the BFF family, but the community. But really want to honor them tonight. So, all right, let's get back into it. Eyes Filled with Gold, baby. The Spirals. And coming up, I do also have the new Womack Sisters release that I'm excited to share with you in the second hour. All right, let's keep rolling, babies.

Let's see what's going on here. My phone. We're gonna have some technical difficulties. It wouldn't be a Chesty-filled evening if my phone. I just feel like, you know, also this eclipse, it is like, okay, are we freaking there yet? Because I feel like every year around this time, every single one of my devices wants to die at the same time. So that's what's happening right now. Let's see. There we go. Right, we're listening to Frightened Face by The Everywheres, and sometimes you have to turn the airplane mode off. So, yeah. All right, let's keep rolling, lovers. I'm Chesty Gillespie. 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

Hey lovers, I'm Chesty Gillespie, and you were listening to Hella Dimensional. We were just listening to Lou Reed, Frankie and the Witch Fingers, and we've been listening to a couple of things. We started out after the technical difficulties. Thank you for being patient. With Spin by Fire Friends, Low Life Heaters, and Gone Froth, and Psychotropic, The Lost Tones, Gypsies and Drugs by Bummers, and yes, we just heard Lou Reed, Frankie, and the Witch Fingers, and I know it might be a little early, but I think I got a little bit of a download with the Lou Reed, of course. So I think that'll be a good time to get into our oracle reading here. Let me get all set up for us here. And as always, take what you want, leave what you don't, with everything. You know, most of these cards, I feel like what's been resonating lately is definitely, I feel like I read these cards and they totally apply to me. And so I offer them to you as a way to take what you want and leave what you don't. So with that, no further ado, let's get into it. A little bit early today, but that's okay. I am using the Nature Nurture deck and the original Llewellyn's Tarot deck, but the first card that I pulled from the Nature Nurture deck is Orca, which is records. And again, the way that I read cards live on air, at least, is I read them as a storyline, kind of tie them all together. And I did that and get that little psychic hit from Lou Reed, so I felt that was a good place to start this reading. So with Orca, and we're talking about records, that could be so many things, right? Like, it could be records we're literally playing records that we hold in the file of facts of our brains and memories, and the way we record and intake the world around us and how we process it. And that's, you know, it's deep, you know? So it moves us into the Hungry Ghost in reverse when she shows up, and that is represented by fear. And so when any card is in the inverse, here in the Oracle deck, I just like to look at what is the opposite of fear, and that is love and compassion of oneself and others. So whatever records we're spinning in our brains, lovers, we should have compassion for those records, you know? Just because they exist does not mean we don't get to flip the record or change it. You know, or put it aside. So we can sit with fear, but on the other side of it is love. So I really like the way that this spread is looking tonight, today, whenever you're listening, lovers, near and far. And in the ether, of course. The next card is Scorpion with Caution. So, you know, having those records and fear in the inverse, you know, we're resisting fear. We can look into love
but we can also use caution and discernment if we can't move past that hungry ghost regardless, right? And caution, discernment, just even basics, like fighting, for me, fighting against, I should put this in this bag instead of my pocket, or, you know, just really kind of mundane things that can have great impact in the future. So that's how that's been resonating for me lately. And so just caution and discernment, moving a little bit slower, especially when everything feels like, for me at least, everything's going super, super fast one day, and then I'm walking through molasses and quicksand the next, and then I'm off into a sprint, you know? So that's how that's been feeling for me lately. Don't know about you. This eclipse, woo, what a doozy. I do feel like I've shifted timelines for many reasons. A lot of things and themes that I've been talking through within the last couple of months with you lovers is grief and the constant state of grief that we all live with at all times. Whether it's within ourselves, the world, or other, you know, loss is a part of nature. It is part of balance, and it is change. And for me, accepting grief as a part of change and movement forward, but not linear, has been such a lesson in my own self-compassion, my own fear. So we move into the wolf, which is the teacher in reverse. And for me, that's been showing up as, what am I not listening to that is right in front of me as a teacher? Maybe seeking outside information to be a source of tool of knowledge when I have so many tools that I've been sharpening in my tool shed for a very long time, and yet still manage to forget when and how to pick them up. So I always need reminders, and the universe is always able to help course correct and show me literally what's right in front of me. And that is hummingbirds, a lot of hummingbirds lately. They seem to follow me around no matter where I am, no matter what state I'm in, physically and metaphorically. And I love that for me, but we've been seeing those hummingbirds around. They are true messengers of being, you know, so still, but yet wings moving so fast, and just, they're very precious birdies. I love them so much. But as far as the teacher goes and the wolf howling at the moon, we can realize where our pack is, who are our teachers, and are we, you know, for me, it's like looking to these old records, literally and metaphorically, and playing them in my head of like everything that I've been through for the last several years, and not wanting to overexhaust people, not wanting to, you know, overexhaust people. And I think a lot of it is people get to say no too, you know, like I don't have to carry this burden alone in life, and neither does my community. And I love showing up for people when and how I can.
and it is a pleasure to do so. And when I am not in alignment, which is again a daily thing, like, you know, one minute I could be, the next minute I can't, you know, I don't know, you know, it's again, it's not linear, but I have teachers all around me in so many different ways, and if I sit still and stop the record and hit pause for a second, maybe I can slow down enough to listen and do the next right thing that I need to do that's in front of me, which is a lot, but and I have community to help me, support me with that, you know. And again, it goes back to, again, the records and what we're conditioned and programmed with in this lifetime, and how we get to navigate and have the opportunity to move through those situations tangibly, spiritually, hella dimensionally. You know, every day is an opportunity, and even when it doesn't feel like it. And some things might not make sense here in the now, but change and answers will always come. Sometimes sooner than others, but yeah. So it moved us into Faya, which I love because it brought us into the Lou Reed song, and the literal lyrics were, we put the fire out and go on with our day. And fire here in the Nature Nurture deck is represented by action. And, you know, we can go, go, go, go, go, push, push, push, push, push. But at what point are we doing it to a detriment of ourselves or others and others around us? And the next lyric was, you might like to burn this way, but I might not burn like you today. And that just hit hard. And then I saw the fire card. I was like, huh, okay. That's where we're at right now. And everything that I've been kind of integrating right now about, like, my energy levels and meeting myself and the moment where it is that I have to really be radically honest with what my capacity is for whatever it is. And I know that the people who are within my community and closest to me are able to understand and make their own discernment and choice on when and how they can show up and do so in a loving, compassionate way. And those are the people that I want around me, you know? And I am so effing fortunate to have such an amazing band of babes, you know, around me in my closest and here in my community at BFF as well. So supportive and just, you know, again, it goes back to that first hard records and the loops we play in our head about perfectionism that is a product of capitalism and generationally shared. And I get to set it down when I want to. So being able to just show up when I can and how I can is enough. And I thank you, lovers, for allowing me to show up with you
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And I'm Chesty Gillespie, and you're listening to Hella Dimensional. And we're going to talk about the tarot card of the evening, but let's listen to some tunes first. We are currently listening to Right by Carnbaum. And I love this babe. This band. And yeah, we're going to get into the Womack Sisters, If I Let You. And then we'll talk about the tarot card of the evening. But this wraps up your oracle card reading from the Nature Nurture deck by Marcella Kroll. I'm Chesty Gillespie. 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And I'm your best femme forever. All right, lovers. I'll see you in a second.

Yes, lovers, we just heard the newest release by the Womack sisters, If I Let You, the granddaughters of the great Sam Cooke, and their mother, Linda Womack, is just amazing. Linda Womack Cooke. And I went down a little bit of a deep dive on her music as well. And so just to have the Womack sisters release an amazing album and like have that come into our lives, what a gift. And we are currently listening to Fog of Love. And I don't care what anybody says, the fog is female. Her name is Carla. So, you can fight me. No, we don't fight. You can arm wrestle me. You'll probably win at this point, but yeah. So, thank you for tuning in tonight, lovers. I'm Chesty Gillespie. 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We got an app. And you can toggle to and fro to your heart's content and listen to songs and shows at your leisure. And I've had some people mention to me, well, Chesty, I can't, there's a

Sometimes Chesty doesn't get to start right on time as she should. For whatever reason. But the show is there. So have faith. Have patience. And Chesty's always with you. So always find us in the ether. And we are out and about hitting these streets. So check out our calendar as well and see what we're doing, what we're up to. I might be hitting the streets too soon. We'll see what the universe has in store. I always like to say I'm going to do things and we'll see if they come to fruition. But, you know, my heart is always there. So thank you for listening to Hella Dimensional, where we're always hella queer, hella witchy, and always hella dimensional. And we are currently listening to still Fog of Love. We'll get into that tarot card that I pulled in just a moment, lovers. I'll give you a couple of minutes here. Listen to a couple of songs. We got The Spirals and Morcheeba coming up. Thank you for tuning in, all my lovers. Okay, let's keep rolling.

Hey lovers, I'm Chesty Gillespie. You are listening to Hello Dimensional. I am here in the Secret Alley, BFF.fm. And, you know, it's been a hard couple of weeks, and I would be remiss if I did not honor and take a moment tonight to honor a true San Francisco legend, a local treasure, and a close friend, and who we recently lost, Dick Vivian, and his beautiful heart and soul behind his business, Rookie Ricardo's Records in the Lower Haight, did join the Great Big Gig in the Sky on July 24th, my birthday, and it's deeply personal, and it's with a heavy heart that I bring this to you on the airwaves tonight. However, it is my chance to say goodbye on the airwaves, and not goodbye. I'll see you soon. At some point. But you're always around. He's gonna haunt us all. I just hope so. You know. Waiting. And for nearly four decades, Dick kept our city vibrating. He was a master curator who spent his life keeping the history of rare soul and sweet, beautiful, amazing treasured records alive on 45s and all vinyl. And he wasn't just about the music, like, he was a mentor and he was a fixture, like, in the neighborhood and in San Francisco. And if you know anything about vinyl or into it in any way, shape, or form, you or even here for, you know, Dick, you know. And he was the kind of guy that he would light up the room when you walked in the minute he knew you wanted to talk about something real. He was a very stern man. When you talked about music, his whole energy would change. And that's what I loved about him so much. And he was so passionate about it. And so open with his information. And just like, he wasn't a gatekeeper. He wasn't anyone who, you know, if you were truly inquiring and not wasting his time, he would give you all of it. And I respect that man so much. And yeah, and just getting him excited like that too, just by talking about anything, one thing would lead down to a 2-hour rabbit hole conversation with him. And that is why I appreciated him so much. And he would just spend time with me, even just learning about, like, I don't know, one of the craziest conversations before I even knew he was very close with my friend Al and his wife Tony, who is my best friend. And like, it's a very small city that we live in here, and we are all community when it comes down to it. And so to hear about his passing, I was pretty devastated. It was, you know, he did it on his terms, you know, and I also respect the fuck out of that. And so yeah, he had his business and he was no nonsense, but was so passionate. And you know, I respect that and always will. And he showed us all what it meant to truly spin from the heart. And so San Francisco might feel a little bit emptier right now without him,
but he's in the ether. He's totally alive and with us. And I do look forward to creating an entire show dedicated to him soon. And but I couldn't go by without speaking about it tonight. And we all love you and miss you, Dick. And we're still here on this flying space rock, and you get to go jam out. Rude. But also, his loss is deeply felt. And what a passionate, you know. And those are goals, you know, like goals. And so I want to honor Dick by thanking him for his service to the community, to the Lower Haight, to San Francisco, to small businesses in San Francisco who refused to stop and brought music to us all, dropping needles and whiz bombs on the tables and the decks. And so, oh, Dick, you are missed, but we're going to jam out and we're going to listen to some more Pate for Dick tonight. And for all those who know, you know. And if you don't know, learn some San Francisco history and find out and support Rookie's Records in Lower Haight. And buy some vinyl, you know, spin some tonight or wherever, whenever you are. And we're going to keep going here at BFF.fm.com, local community radio. We love you, Dick.

All right, I did promise you this tarot card. So we're going to get into it. Did I keep you hanging? I'm Chasti Gillespie. You are listening to Hella Dimensional on BFF.fm. And we're getting ready to close out our time together. This sesh. When and wherever you're listening, lovers. But we pulled the Queen of Pentacles, and we love that for us. Again, take what you want, leave what you don't. And in the upright position, she is serving practical and grounded abundance and financial security. Hello, we love it. Love to see it. It's nurturing, oh, with sharp common sense and pointing to stability. Hello, I'll take it. Bingo. I hello, raising my hand. And resourcefulness in your home, work, and work life. I cleaned off my altar today. It's a lot of things are being purged and moved and forward movement. And what I love about the imagery of the Queen of Pentacles is she's just hanging out, holding on to her little pentacle in her lap, on her throne, feet cozy on some grass. She's got a rabbit that's moving quickly beside her, mountains behind her, water flowing in two different directions, but it's not phasing her. She's got it. And gently, it's like holding a child. Like it's, you know, and that's what I love about it. It's like holding ourselves with that same energy and feeling loved and allowing loved ones to feel safe and welcome. In return, in home, wherever that is, in your heart, mind, spirit, soul, internal, external. But we love the financial security and enjoying the fruits of steady hard work and grounded practicality. Solving problems with calm, no-nonsense attitude instead of overcomplicating things. Holding the sand too tight instead of cupping it. And I definitely am feeling that. You know, medication also helps, but, you know, this is definitely where I'm at right now. I feel like I definitely jumped a timeline on my birthday, actually. And again, this flows into so many things shifting dramatically. The one thing constant is change, and we can resist it, or we can lean into it and flow like water. But that's our tarot card for tonight, lovers. And I'll see you in the ether always. Stay golden, my loves. And I will see you next sesh. Hell Dimensional. But again, you can check out my stuff. I haven't been on the internet, on the socials for like 6 months. And I will tell you, I'm not mad at it. And then my iPad died. Like, I have no distractions. And I'm annoyed. I had to, like, troubleshoot how I was even going to show up tonight and make music. Like, you know, like, put out a show. But I figured it out, even with the technical difficulties. And, you know, where there's a will, there's a way. And, just keep flowing like water and let abundance come to us easily
And in whatever form it comes in, you know, doesn't have to be under the form of capitalism. So I'll see you in the ether, lovers. I'm going to sign off now. You've been listening to Hella Dimensional on BFF.fm. And I'm Chesty Gillespie, your best femme forever. Stay golden, lovers.

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sipping up. Look how I'm living up. Police be tripping up. Yeah, this is America. Guns in my area. I got the strap. I gotta carry.

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0: They gonna find you like a hawker.

0: What's good, y'all? It's your man, Summer Man. We back in the building, Sunday Slaps, Volume 8. And this is America. This is going to be another one of those nights where I just kind of vibe out, play some tracks. I'm not about to do a whole lot of talking. I'm going to let the music do the talking for me. But yeah, man, this is America. And it's a lot going on, right, to say the least.
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0: 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All right, live, and this is Sunday Slaps every Sunday, 10 to 12, you feel me? And we're going to be here from now until eternity. You know, we're going to be here when you sleep, we're going to be here in your dreams, we're going to be here in your reality. We're going to go ahead and get back to it, man. But remember, this is America, for better or for worse. This is the country we all live in right now. You know what I'm saying?

0: Ken, just bring my car back, man. 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Look, shit, I just want to get out the house, man. This man is on one. He's feeling good. And a motherfucker. Shit, I'm trying to get my thing going, too. I'm going to the rental house. Just bring my car back.
1: My daddy died. 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
2: 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Remember, y'all, this is America. For the good or bad otherwise.
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You wanna know what's more important than throwing away money at a strip club? 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

0: God bless America.
1: Carter, are you prepared to take the constitutional oath?
2: I am.
1: Would you place your left hand on the Bible and raise your right hand and repeat after me? President Carter.

President Carter, President Carter, President Carter, President Carter, President Carter, President Carter, President Carter, President Carter, President Carter, President Carter, President Carter, President Carter, President Carter, President Carter, President Carter, President Carter, President Carter, President Carter, President Carter, President Carter, President Carter, President Carter, President Carter, President Carter, President Carter, President Carter, President Carter, President Carter, President Carter, President Carter, President Carter, President Carter, President Carter, President Carter, President Carter, President Carter, President Carter, President Carter, President Carter, President Carter, President Carter, President Carter, President Carter, President Carter, President Carter, President Carter, President Carter, President Carter, President Carter, President Carter, President Carter, President Carter, President Carter, President Carter, President Carter, President Carter, President Carter, President Carter, President Carter, President Carter, President Carter, President Carter, President Carter, President Carter, President Carter, President Carter, President Carter, President Carter, President Carter, President Carter, President Carter, President Carter, President Carter, President Carter, President Carter, President Car

0: guerrillas in suits, the holy war, the spiritual troops, fighting over the mythical truth, drowning in the political soup. They shoot missiles and nukes, taking out such a pivotal group. The body count is the physical proof, and they thought drugs were killing the youth. Thank you. Thank you all.
1: Thank you all.
0: I am President Carter.

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I don't know. Yes, I am gonna say that I'm a thug. That's because I came from the gutter and I'm still here. I see no

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1: Your picture is not what you need to prove that you are here. The warm glow of flats all over your body is what will prove that you were here. 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
1: Mr. Doubleina, Mr. Bob Doubleina. 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

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On the wrong end of a long night, putting in the effort to earn the coin to pay the dues to whom it's you on heifer. Michelle Pfeiffer told me, take this kitty, litter it around your system. 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
3: If this is your first time listening, where the hell have you been? But better late than never. We're like if the rap group Salt and Peppa met the show Grace and Frankie and had a baby. And if you don't understand what that means, ask Jeeves. And now, on with the show. Clink!
2: All right, Bitch Talkers, we're really excited because we're actually in person for an interview. It's not Zoom. We're talking about the Shaping Legacy Project, which is happening in San Francisco. And we have a couple of the people that are really carrying this project. I want them to introduce themselves and how they are a part of this project. I'm going to start with Angela. If you can introduce yourself to our audience and your part in this huge project.
4: Sure. So my name is Angela Carrier. I'm a mother and cultural producer based here in San Francisco. And I came on as the senior program manager for the Shaping Legacy Project with the San Francisco Arts Commission back in January of 2024. So I've been stewarding the project since then, which I see myself as a part of a continuum of this work that's been going on around reckoning with monuments and memorials and our commemorative landscape, which has been happening since ever since. But I just have a role in it now as stewarding the project.
1: Hi, everybody. My name is Ellie Thumbuan. I'm a co-founder of the Justice Collective, which is a consultancy based here in the Bay that works with government agencies and mission-driven organizations on all kinds of things, equity strategy, organizational development, and just equity practices. We had the honor of being a strategic partner to Angela and her team at the Arts Commission around really being able to bring a trauma-informed community engagement process to this part of the project. So having spent, you know, as a mixed race API woman, my whole life really questioning who gets to be in power, in institutions, in narratives, and in storytelling, and who gets left holding the consequences, I really saw the value in this project and in Angela's leadership. It's been a very deeply meaningful process for us.
3: All right, cool. Let's turn back to you, Angela. For those that don't know, can you describe what the San Francisco Arts Commission is and then what the Shaping Legacy Project is doing?
4: Sure. So San Francisco Arts Commission is the city's agency that champions the arts. We're a granting agency. We have a gallery and we have a huge public art program and a civic art collection that we care for. So the Shaping Legacy Project is Shaping Legacy, San Francisco's monuments and memorials. And it was funded by the Mellon Foundation. So we received a grant back in 2023 to continue the work that had already been started around reckoning with the toppling of monuments, the removal of monuments, and what the city is going to do. So this initiative, Shaping Legacy, with the Mellon funding, has enabled us to continue to support artists who are reimagining the commemorative landscape, but then also do a look back at and audit our collection. What do we actually have? What do we need to know? What information is there? And then we continue to engage the communities that are here now with the project.
2: I've worked in the arts world, and it's a lot of work. It's a lot of heartfelt work as well, because people really care doing this. And reading the KQED article and seeing how much organizing there was, I want to talk about what does it look like to organize something like this that goes for years and you're really taking stock of public art that is technically for everyone. But what does it look like to organize this, and how do you even start doing this work? How do you start doing that?
4: I love that question, and I love the idea of, it's not, to me, again, as I said in the beginning, it's a continuum of work that's been going on forever. Maybe it hasn't been named as this work, but as we know, our community activists, our artists have been doing this, have been telling these stories, have been trying to tell these stories. So I think what was unique in my position coming in is, you know, I also have a background in the arts. I worked at Yerba Buena Center for the Arts for quite a while. I was at the California Historical Society, Bravo for Women in the Arts. And so I'm really had a built up a lot of trust with community and artists here in the Bay. So it was for me an opportunity to look back and see what was missing and the usual ways of going about business. If you get a grant, you do these things, you check off the deliverables. Mm-hmm. But in this sense, we had an opportunity to be more holistic about it. We could expand and bring in folks like Ellie and the Justice Collective, organizations that usually don't get a seat at the table and don't get their stories told, was really critical to me as the project manager, but then also to the agency who has this, you know, charge with, you know, basically upholding, you know, a lot of around equity and inclusion and what does that look like in practice. So that's when we had, you know, in the city, you have to do open calls. You have to do everything and according to a process and a protocol and procedures. So we opened the call and we would do a lot of direct outreach to organizations that otherwise wouldn't have applied to these kinds of calls. So, you know, Samoan Community Development Center, like, let's bring in our Pacifica folks and, you know, let's hear these voices who, you know, don't get to be part of the story. A lot of, you know, Tenderloin Museum, we brought in Gray Area for the Arts, we brought in Cap Street, where, you know, folks who are really doing the work right now, in both in the artists that they're bringing on, but also the way that they're shifting their internal structure around how they work here in the city and how they represent artists and tell the stories that need to be told. So I think that was part of it, is grounding it in this. We had a chance to kind of expand and look and see what's missing. I mean, we all know where the gaps are. Walk mm-hmm. around the city, you know what neighborhoods are missing art. We mm-hmm. know what, you know, what artists aren't getting the funding. We see that, and that's really clear. But this was an opportunity to really hone in on that then and fill those gaps. Mm-hmm. So with, you know, working with the Justice Collective and being able to see, you know, be informed as we intend to go into these communities where we see there's gaps, where we see they don't have any monuments, they don't have any memorials, they haven't been part of any stories around public art. We can't just go into these communities without having first done our homework and being prepared to confront a lot of the harm and the pain and the trauma that these communities have been through, either directly from our agency, directly from the city, or from just general oppression in this country. You know, mm-hmm. we have to go in with an awareness of that and with care. And so I think the guidance that, you know, Ellie and her team were able to provide when we did these community workshops and meetings around asking, like, what stories do you have around these monuments? What do you want to see? It was important that we were starting from that base and having that understanding.
2: Do you mind adding to that a little bit, Ellie, just from your point of view and,
5: yeah.
2: and the work you do?
5: Yeah, absolutely. Thank you. It's such a great question. You know, the things that Angela lifted up, I think, are really core to, honestly, why the Justice Collective is in business in the first place. We think about who gets to define anything? Who gets to define what art is? Even who gets to define what creativity is? Is our communities in this city and in many cities across the world, and certainly here in the Bay, have been some of the most ingenious, the most creative. And who decides who gets to call what behavior art is in and of itself context, right? So the chance to lift up that context is really central to the purpose of why we formed TJC in the first place. It was really such a pleasure working with Angela and her team and the artists. We chose at the end, you know, we partnered around this idea of how can we tell even a little bit more of the story of this process in and of itself,
1: And Angela and her team were really amenable to that, not just, you know, taking quotes from artists or, you know, doing pieces about the art and their stories themselves, but the process is part of the context too, right? And we know that process matters. So that felt really meaningful and really also justice-centered, you know, because we're thinking about who gets left out, who, which parts of the stories have not been told or are relegated to just these different forms of art that, you know, there's a narrative about. So it was incredible to just be able to dig deeper, to pull out more story as a result of that, some edges, some texture, some of the less obvious stuff, and to bring people together too was really cool, you know, because they have things in common. And they also, I personally feel like I got to witness people learning from each other, which has been happening in the city of San Francisco forever, right? There's these kind of untold stories of solidarity that exist that if people knew more about, just the power of that to inspire, to heal, and to motivate us to keep moving to the part about, you know, this being an ongoing project, this being work that didn't start because the project officially started and there was a funder, but the chance to lift up what's already been there was so powerful for us too. Mm. Yeah.
6: It's interesting too, because so we all know in 2020 when these conversations first started, we all knew what state we were in, but we didn't know that 6 years later what state our country would be in terms of immigration and talks of asylum seekers and refugees. So this work seems just more urgent than ever. So can you talk about the collective healing and the collective resistance that is so important that ties into this work?
4: Yeah, I think... understanding this opportunity is about confronting the moment, right? You know, this isn't a time to shy away from the stories that need to be told. This is a time to lift it up more than ever. And, you know, it just happened that the five artists that were selected for these temporary commissions, which is kind of that we're in this final phase of the project, which was, you know, we looked back, we analyzed what we have this report, and then we dealt in the now with these case studies that you mentioned, which are these monuments, four that were toppled, three that were toppled, one that was removed back in 2020, you know, working with communities to have those stories, spend a year having artists activate around those empty plinths and the possibilities. And then in this final phase, we're having artists do temporary installations around the city. And kind of the themes that emerged from these artists that were selected, you know, by the panel are around working class. It's around immigrants. It's around home. It's around these invisible labor. And what does it look like to lift that up in these stories here in the city? I think there's not always the opportunity to really focus on power and focus on public memory and lift up artists who are doing work around that and who are doing the work both in community and then making it visible, I think is something that this project allows for that otherwise we wouldn't be spending this much time on it, I don't think.
1: Mm. I also feel like, adding on to that, Angela, the power of feeling seen right now just matters so much. And the value that this work brings, not just to those artists, but the communities that they come from, the communities that they represent, and the sentiments they represent, too. It gives people hope. It gives people motivation. It meets the moment, I think, in so many different ways. And to what you were saying earlier about, you know, we didn't know what would be coming. It's true for me, and some folks in our communities did project, you know, certain futures if we don't act, if we don't pursue certain work, direction, solidarity together. And so I also feel like, you know, the selection of these artists and those voices who were invited to the table to be heard in a different way was also a way of paying homage to the wisdom they've always had and the community's wisdom that has always been there, which is complex, you know, and simple in different ways.
4: Yeah, I think also, you know, we talk a lot in this project too around it's taking those moments of protest and the times where the community came together in protest, but getting to that next stage of proposing. So we say from protest to proposal. So what does it look like to move from a space of, you know, being against something or like advocating for something to actually proposing what we want to see? And we say, you know, how do we reimagine the world we want to see? How do we reimagine the commemorative landscape or the public, you know, what art is in the public for us to see ourselves reflected in? And so that's another way too that this that we're taking the artists, you know, ideas, and we're actually being able to manifest them and put them into public space. Even if it's temporal, it's an opportunity to see it, to see it like it's possible. This is possible. We can do this.
1: And to highlight that wisdom, some already had a prescription for what to do. And it's like, we just need to come together and do it. And that, feeling that on a visceral level, it is so healing to me. You know, it's like the answers are there. How cool is that? You know, and we get to use our imagination both individually and collectively. So healing to me.
2: I do love talking about kind of, I mean, I'm just in my head, I'm like, I like the woo-woo magic of it all. Because there is, especially with art and getting people together that might not connect. And for people that are listening that don't know what this work is, and we talked about the organizing, but like the financials of it, and how do you, and the time that we're in right now is, you know, the arts are not really being funded that well, but how do you continue to do this work? And what does that look like if you can be as honest as you can be with something like this?
4: Let's talk about money and power. Let's talk about it. That's what it gets down to. Another, you know, the idea, it's like, what is the proximity to power? How does, you know, community want to be represented? How are folks resourced to do this? And I mean, the unique opportunity here is this funding from the Mellon Foundation. I mean, they're one of these, I call them enlightened funders, who have like decided we are going to truly invest in cities across the nation and organizations across the nation who are doing this work to shift what the American commemorative landscape looks like and whose stories are told. So this opportunity is so unique that we got that, you know, $3 million over 3 years, pretty incredible amount to, and the majority of the, you know, half of the grant is going directly to artists. So that's like over, you know, 1% to artists to do this work, to the organizers and to the community groups who do this work. And I, that question of what's next is huge. What is next? We don't know. I mean, once this ends, like, we'll see where the city, you know, where it's really where they want to focus the energy, and who will do that. There's certainly plenty of conversation right now about private funding coming in, and what does that look like, and is that the source to support this work, or should the city continue to invest in the artists and the communities and the work that's being done? So that's to be determined. You know, I wish I had, as you said in the woo-woo, I wish I had the magic about to see into the future, but we can hope into the future of what we want to see, and giving these artists an opportunity, if not through the city, perhaps their, now that they have this in their portfolio of like, I've done this work in San Francisco, maybe they can continue to get funding elsewhere, or, you know, they're, it could help, you know, in other ways. The Kenneth Rainin Foundation is also doing incredible work in public space around this. A couple of their upcoming grantees, I think Skywatchers, as well as Weston Turia and his group, they're going to be doing some work around, you know, kind of public space and memory, public memory and monuments here in the city. So seeing, you know, there are other sources. It shouldn't just be from, you know, the city. I think it should be coming from other sources of funding as well.
6: There's enough people with money here that need to give back. But I want to get to the beautiful, exciting part. Can y'all talk about some installations that you're really excited about that we should be looking forward to as residents?
5: I'm happy to start with one of the ones we were talking about this morning. Ariana Martinez Cruz has an event on Saturday, and let me get the name right. It's Threaded Histories is her work. And what I'm really inspired by, I spent a portion of my career in labor rights and economic rights for garment workers. And so her work is bringing together the shared histories of Latino and Chinese communities. And I believe the event will be in Chinatown?
4: The Mending Circle this weekend is at Kana in the Mission. Okay. And then she'll be doing workshops in Chinatown also. Yeah.
5: Yeah. So threading histories. And so to me, there's the power of that shared experience that doesn't always get lifted up, that is such a big part of the city's history and many other cities' histories, you know. So I hope that people participate and really see themselves and their families' heritages, whatever role or relationship they have to that part of the economy. Everybody has a relationship to it. That's super powerful. There's another one I'm thinking of, Angela. I'll pass it back to you before I talk about.
4: Yeah, so I think with Ariana's as well, so she's going to create an installation, a sculptural, but it's made out of fabric. It's like a metal base, but then it's basically the big thread cone that are used in industrial machines. And that'll be placed in the Rose Pack Station in Chinatown, more close to you. I'm sure you use that line.
6: Yes.
4: So more art there, more for the community. And they have some of the sewing machines that were unearthed during the excavation to build that tunnel.
6: So crazy.
4: It tells that story even more expanded. But she also has a component. So she does these mending circles to bring community together to kind of embody the act of mending, of caring, literally. And then she does a second phase where she creates embroidered patches that are of the shape of the monument that she helps people put on their own clothes if they want, or they can put it. So it's like you're wearing a piece of the monument. You are the monument yourself, your stories, your history. So that's another part of it that I love, is kind of reimagining what it means. Does it have to be a static object in space that you can't engage with, or is it something else that you hold against your own body? So I love that part of her project. The other that you might have passed through on your way in Civic Center is Caleb Duarte's Embassy of the Refugee. And he's one of the artists that decided to engage directly with an object in the collection, the Pioneer Monument, which is in Fulton Plaza between the Public Library and the Asian Art Museum, directly facing City Hall there. And he's built using materials like scaffolding, plywood. He's using tarps and materials that are of labor, materials that are common, but bringing them around. He's created a structure around the Pioneer Monument that's then being wrapped. The scaffolding is wrapped in the gold mylar, which is used blankets at refugee camps to care. So he's making visible these objects of labor that you often don't see, you don't think about. You just think about the architecture behind it. You don't think of the labor and the human that's part of caring for and maintaining these objects. So he's been doing a lot of activations with ambassadors from Central America and other artists here, Pobres Artistas and others based here in the Bay that he's been working with. And it's one of those projects that, again, isn't about the object in the end, the final product. It's about the process. Yeah. It's about living art and creativity in a way that is just, that's life. That's what we do. So it takes, I like to think it takes a lot of mental labor for some folks to rethink that it doesn't have to be a bronze statue of a man on a horse. It could be something else. But that requires you to go outside of maybe comfort zones and outside of how you usually think to think about the labor and the human behind it.
6: Beautiful.
7: Thank you so much for all of your work. We unfortunately have to wrap.
6: I wanted to say one more thing.
7: Oh, so never mind.
6: Oh, sorry.
7: We will.
6: Well, if we have another minute. Okay, so Aaron and I literally yesterday had a conversation with somebody about, is San Francisco art dying? Is it dead? Like, what do you still love about San Francisco? What's keeping you here? Because of, we all know the influx of AI and tech, the cacification of the city, sometimes I like to say. So this conversation with the both of you is so empowering, and it reminds us why we're still here, why we still love San Francisco. So can you just sort of touch on that?
4: Well, even you saying that, I'm thinking we hold this collective public memory of what San Francisco is and can be. Like, we all have a reason. And I think the more we talk about that and come together and celebrate that, that feels like that's also important, like that piece of it. These are reasons why we stay. This is like to see it and to be a part of it. And the longer we're here, I can see the threads of like work from 10 years ago that still continues for the artists who are still here, still doing the work. Sadly, because we have to at this moment in time, like it's not over. I would love if some of these artists could like do something else because we don't have to fight, you know, the system or the power that is in place now. But that's part of it, that solidarity that we build together and building that collective memory for ourselves and for future generations.
5: I was really inspired by the folks that were brought together through this project. You know, I really personally feel like accountability is the highest form of love. And when we share the context of art and more of the story, we are keeping a promise to ourselves and our civic values, right? And the things we say we believe in. And to be able to see these artists and these communities, they're on fire. They're not stopping. They're not giving up. They're there, just the beating heart of the city still. And that is what tells me accountability is possible. Love, keeping a promise to ourselves, is possible. All it really takes is supporting community and supporting their voices. Everything else, all the answers are there. It's such a beautiful, healing, and important thing. And, you know, every city is kind of redefining itself right now. San Francisco definitely is. We see that in housing, tech, but one last thing I wanted to share is like just thinking about the influence of AI. So we know that critical thinking is so important always, but is only going to become more important. What besides art allows us to do that more robustly, more in tune with our own values, more in tune with our own identities, than the value of art to help us be critical? And so I like to think of art as really, you know, a lifeline to our humanity. It saves lives, it builds communities, and it's always going to be a thing that keeps us honest to ourselves.
6: Yeah. I'd say mic drop, but they're my mics, so please don't drop it. That's beautiful.
5: Stay. San Francisco's an amazing place still.
6: Correct.
7: Yeah, don't give up on it.
5: Give up on San Francisco. No.
7: I was just trying to get to the... this was all fun, but this is the most fun part of our episodes. It's this bitch. So it's, you know, you're either throwing shade on something that's pissing you off, or you're shining light on something that's bringing you joy. So if you want to give it a minute and think about what your this bitch individually is right now in this moment...
5: Valkyries are absolute joy, thrilling, life-giving. I've seen people have the experience they were waiting their whole lives to have at these games. And it feels very San Francisco in a way, too. So that's one of the biggest things for me right now. Yeah, the best.
4: And I'm going to stay on the, like, positive bridge, but I am loving, this is a season of public music festivals and free art in the city, and so Stern Grove had Bomba Estéreo the other day, and I got the like, lottery tickets.
5: Coveted.
4: And then we didn't get to go, and my daughter loves them, too, so I was like, but we could stream it. Like, we could watch it and still see it and feel the energy. I love that part of it. I love this season. Yerba Buena Gardens has theirs.
5: Yes.
4: Like, there's just art, and there's, like, ways to be

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Mondays are for working. Happy Monday. Here we are again. Pre-Show Jitters, a show about live shows in and around San Francisco. I'm Justin Navarro, and we are doing this time together on BFF.FM, Best Frequencies Forever. What a doozy of a show I've got for us to listen to this week. It's a jam-packed week of concerts, so let's just jump in and get our week planned out. Herbie Hancock tonight. Let's listen to Blind Man from him. This is it. Here we go.

That was Terror from Tiana Esperanza, Valerie June covering Fade Into You, and Herbie Hancock with Blind Man. Blind Man started off our set there. Nothing like our Monday morning with 8 minutes of summer jazz. I feel like it was an ease into the journey that we will be taking for the next 2 hours. Herbie Hancock, everything's tonight. Herbie Hancock is tonight over at the Davies Symphony Hall, and then Valerie June with Tiana Esperanza over at the Chapel tonight. And as far as Mondays go, this is one of the busiest Mondays of shows that I've seen in a long time. That's it. That's all I have to say about that. Yoshi's this week. We've got the Stylistics. Let's give them a listen. We're going to listen to Love Comes Easy. This is Pre-Show Jitters on BFF.fm. Best frequencies forever.

I think that might be it for covers. I didn't realize there were so many covers in such a short amount of time, but a great one. Sheena is a punk rocker from Shonen Knife. It's a Mistake from Minute Work. The Stylistics started off with Love Come Easy. Stylistics at Yoshi's this week. I think tonight, tomorrow night, all the nights. And then Minute Work with Toad the Wet Sprocket and Shonen Knife over at Mountain Winery. Mountain Winery is always good for some shows. I actually haven't been there, but the lineups are always pretty entertaining. So yeah, if you find yourself Wednesday night, drive out to the winery, drink some wine, and listen to some bands. That also with a lot of covers is a lot of Mistake songs. So that one, and then I think we have another one.

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1: All right, let's do feature our first SF Pop Fest show. One of two shows that we'll be talking about this week. This one is Tony Molina Galore, Paper Jam, and Monster Treasure over at Bottom of the Hill. It's going to be Thursday night. Let's give Tony a listen. This one is called Change My Ways. 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

Monster Treasure there with Assholes, Paper Jam with Roaming Eyes Galore, Singing Lemon Tea, and Change My Ways from Tony Molina. SF Pop Fest. This show is at Bottom of the Hill. You can see it on Thursday night. And let's pop over to the chapel this on Thursday as well. Black Joe Lewis and the Honey Bears playing there. I do love Black Joe Lewis and all the Honey Bears. The track we're going to hear is I'm Broke. 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

Carry Me to Bed from Belle Balin with Going on a Feeling, Chris Guthridge, Someone's Gonna, and Black Joe Lewis and the Honey Bears with I'm Broke. We Can See Everybody. I think they're all Thursday. Black Joe Lewis and the Honey Bears with Chris Guthridge at the Chapel Thursday night. And yes, Thursday at Cafe du Nord, we've got Balin with Belle. Yeah, so really fun, bluesy, poppy night, I guess we can call it, Thursday here in our fair city. Zola Jesus is coming to the Freight on Friday. Let's give her a listen. Lick the Palm of the Burning Handshake. That's the name of the track, and here it is. 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

Trigger there from Camille Trust, Rex and the Rhythm, Without You, Nina Soleil with Tequila Tears, and Zola Jesus started off that set with Lick the Palm of the Burning Handshake. It's an interesting song title and a great song. I really enjoyed it. And if you enjoyed it, you can go see Zola Jesus over at The Freight on Friday night. And also on Friday night, we've got Nina Soleil with Rex and the Rhythm and Camille Trust over at The Independent. All right, our week is just flying by. Holy cow, we're already to Saturday, where also at The Independent, we can see Pearl and the Oysters with Chris Cohen. Chris Cohen is one of the artists that I love, and then I forget that I love, and then something like this happens. I'm like, oh yeah, why am I not listening to more Chris Cohen? So we'll get to Chris Cohen, but first we're going to listen to Pearl and the Oysters. This track is called Mandarin Moon. 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Best frequencies forever.

Kimchi there from Sweet Lou. Before that, Charities with Mistakes. It's the other mistake song I mentioned earlier. Night or Day from Chris Cohen and Pearl and the Oysters with Mandarin Moon. All of them this weekend. We can see Pearl and the Oysters with Chris Cohen at the Independent Saturday night. And also on Saturday night, we got the Charities with Sweet Lou. That's over at Café du Nord. Kilowatt on Saturday, one of my favorite bands playing one of my favorite songs, Asteroid Number 4. I branch out every once in a while, play something else, but it's just such an amazing song. We're going back to it. The Windmill of the Autumn Sky is the track that we'll listen to here. 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

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Hot Tropics there from Plankton Watt. Tessellation with Damn It Feels Good. Cocteau Twins with Blue Bell Knoll. The Meeting Places singing How. No, Now I Know You Could Never Be the One. And The Windmill from the Autumn Sky started off that set. From Asteroid Number 4, you can see all these bands this weekend. Where did I leave them? Asteroid Number 4 with Meeting Places and Welcome Strawberry at Kilowatt on Saturday. And then the Cocteau Fest at the Chapel on Saturday with Sugar Hiccup and Mocteau Twins. That's it. Nope, that's not it. Hot Tropics with Tessellation. Tessellation with Plankton Watt over at the Stork on Sunday. And I'm going to leave you with, on Sunday, another SF Pop Fest show at Bottom of the Hill. This one will be The Umbrellas, Artsick, What, and Remedy and Wren. I'm going to leave you with Mingling with the Thorns from What. Woot will be back in 6 days and 22 hours to talk shows again. Get out there, go see some shows, and then have a great time. I'll see you out there until next week. This was Pre-Show Jitters on BFF.fm. See ya. We'll

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My name is Will, and on today's episode, we begin with three hits from Sacramento's Dream 99, Casey Cope, and July from the new Athame Records compilation. Then one from Flaco Alejandro, who plays the Levant Street Block Party in Corona Heights this Sunday. Then it's this weekend's main event, the four-night SF Bay Pop Fest at Bottom of the Hill, presented by BFF.fm, Slumberland Records, and Speakeasy Studios, with Tony Molino representing Thursday, the Eilers set on Friday, the Kitchenettes do Saturday, and on Sunday, it's Vancouver's What? A guy named Guy Perdue is in town from Paris, France, a.k.a. Chase Eisenman's return to the Bay to play The Natural on Saturday with Halfstack, Wyatt Ramos, and Dick Stusso. Horse and Strawberry Panic play Hotel Utah on Saturday. Then it's another band from Paris called Dona Cask. They play The Stork Club on Wednesday with Now and Edith's Head. Sissy Fit plays SF Mass this Friday. Then on Thursday at the Richmond Planetarium, it's Rotten Charms, Sacramento, and Dusty Slims. Finally, on Friday at the Makeout Room, BFF.fm presents James Wavy and Four Horses. All that but first, new songs from July, Casey Cope, and this band right here. It's Sacramento's Dream 99. Good morning.

Ya me bloqueaste en todas tus redes, pero no de tu mente. Si quieres regresar, pues me...

Thank you for joining me for another episode of I Love Mondays. I love playing the hits of the Bay for you every single week. That was James Wavy, who plays Friday at the Makeout Room with this artist right here. It's Four Horses. Have a great week.

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1: I'm really glad Peter and I raised Sam Gable in the city.
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is its theater. 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
1: This song is another song from the Real Sarah's, most recent Real Sarah's record with Alex Degrassi, and it is called Whippoorwill.
2: Whippoorwill?
1: Whippoorwill. It was a song prompt song that from one of these online songwriting groups that somebody else was leading. And I wrote this song on tour in Colorado. And it's kind of about John.
2: Is it all one word? Or is it whippoorwill as in the wheel? Like
1: whippoorwill like the bird.
2: Oh, okay.
1: Yeah.
2: Okay, cool. Nice.
1: And I think I wrote this shortly after we met John. And it's kind of a... sort of sounds like an old-timey song. It's a love song. It sort of sounds like it's going to be a tragic song, but then it all works out in the end. And John's nice. going to sing harmonies on this one, right, babe?
3: Absolutely.
2: Sweet.
1: Okay.
2: Thank you, John.

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0: 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You want to be the hero? Then fine. I'll be the problem. I'll be the bitch. I'll be the villain. And I'll put you down.
1: Spectacular.

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1: It's literally in the name.
3: Tell them. The others. Find them and tell them not to doubt. Even now, not to doubt. Tell them to keep their faith. They must keep faith.

Hi, besties, and welcome to another episode of Mallcore Massacre. I am your host, DJ Anton, and this week we are taking a look into hardcore, partially inspired by the fact that this episode is being recorded in the past, to the beat now. But I'll be in New York, so I was thinking about New York hardcore, a very important scene. That first song, Keepers of the Faith by Terror, what I would consider to be a very classic Here for My Bros type hardcore ethos that I really love, even if I don't feel like a bro. From Buffalo, New York, but later being based out of Los Angeles now, so I promise I'll play some bands from New York, or at least Long Island. I have a lot more Long Island than New York City themselves. Sorry. So we're going to be playing a lot of old, or yeah, like classic hardcore, and then like metallic hardcore bands that I feel like still fit the vibe lyrically and instrumentally at least a bit. And one of those bands, a newer one, Counterparts from Hamilton, Ontario, Canada. This is Bound to the Burn.

Hello again, besties, and welcome back. I hope you've been enjoying the first few songs of the set. You know, hardcore enough for you. That last one is Honor Never Dies by Connecticut legends Hatebreed. Jamie Jost on the mic. Before that, Forever by Code Orange from the same album with the same name. Code Orange from Pittsburgh, Pennsylvania. I feel like I have a lot of Northeastern bands, even if not New York specifically. I apologize. Before that, a Sacred Place by Orthodox. I think they're from Tennessee. Straight Edge band. Absolutely killer. And then before that was that Counterpart song, Bound to the Burn. We're going to keep it going with a slightly different variety of hardcore, but with a little more of a southern tinge, I guess. It's Every Time I Die and their song, Pelican of the Desert, from Buffalo, New York. Enjoy!

Besties, that last song that we just listened to is called A Pale Light Lingers by Boundaries, metalcore band from Connecticut. I would argue that most of the times I've seen them tour, though, they're playing with hardcore bands, or at least the bands that embody the hardcore DIY ethos. So I feel like I am willing to include those on a list of hardcore, but I'm way more permissive than other people maybe about the definitions of hardcore. My definition is, if I think I could see this band playing at This Is Hardcore in Philadelphia, then they pass. I think all the ones, honestly, I could see or may have. Before that, A Pale Light Lingers was The Plot to Nuke the Midwest by Psychoframe, very much deathcore, but I was feeling like it. Sorry. Before that, We Were Never the Same by Converge, off of one of their albums from this year, Love Is Not Enough. They're from Massachusetts. Before that, Fairmount Park After Dark by Kyonashi, off their latest album, I Want to Go Home. That band from Philly.

2013 was all their songs are very much political. I love them very much. This one's called Goodnight, All Right. I think you can guess what it's about. Fuck Nazis.

wildlife out in Southern California's

again, besties, and welcome back. This is Metalcore Massacre. We're still going with a bunch of hardcore music today. That last song that you heard was The Valley Beyond 818 by God's Hate. God's Hate from the San Fernando Valley, if you didn't get it from the song talking about it. The Valley Beyond San Fernando Valley 818, their area code. It's a really cool song format because the like verses are structured to give guest features to like really iconic people from the San Fernando Valley hardcore scene. I don't have a list of all of them with me, but I love the structure of the song just to like shout out their scene. Isn't that sick? Before that was Rhythm and Rapture by CU Space Cowboy from San Diego. Before that, Bulls on Parade. By the iconic Rage Against the Machine from SoCal, and then before that, Burn by Zabalba, I believe also from Los Angeles, and then you heard Goodnight Alt-Right, you heard it from them, and Dead Kennedys too. The next song that we have coming up is one that really stuck out to me when I first heard it. It's called Amber by Stick to Your Guns from Orange County. It's probably the first song that I heard from them that like just struck me, and the storytelling in it is really good and makes me tear up every time. I think it's a really beautiful song. So let's all listen to it and I'll cry over here. Amber by Stick to Your Guns.

0: 18-year-old Kelly Thomas was calling out for his dad while officers repeatedly tased him. The violence was out of control.
1: They're beating him with a black flashlight in the back of the head, and it was unbelievable. I can't believe what I

Hello again, besties. That last song that you just heard was Holy Moonlight by the Acacia Strain off their last album, You're Safe From God Here. Again, a band that people would describe as deathcore. I think they just describe themselves as metal at this point because they can do so many different genres. But again, hardcore vibes. That song's 2 minutes 15. It's short. It gets straight to the point. It's fucking brutal. Before that was Gaping Wounds of Earth by End. Before that, Revenge and Carnage by Dying Wish. Before that, with the really disturbing sample, Force of Neglect by Incendiary. I feel like some of these bands all can be super intense, but the intensity is part of the reason why that they're so important, that they're doing all the things, they're making you feel things about all of it. So I think that's pretty great. We're going to keep it going with Red Sank Yellow Teeth by Kanashi.

And I'm back with some more songs for you. That last song was Don't Reach For Me by Knocked Loose. Before that, Weapon by Stick To Your Guns. Before that, Orgy In The Morgue by Vain FM. Mind Over Mind by the almighty Norma Jean. And then before that, Red Sink, Yellow Teeth by Kyonashi. Coming up next is another band that I've already played once before today, Stray From The Path, a song featuring the vocals of the multiple earlier songs, Stick To Your Guns, Jesse Burnett. The song is Bread and Roses by Stray From The Path from their album Euthanasia. You should definitely check it out if you like the vibes.

besties. Hope you've been enjoying the set. That last song that I played was Your Own Knife by Counterparts. Before that was another band from Canada, one that I feel like is one of the OGs of the genre, Misery Signals, with the song The Year the Summer Ended in June. I'm talking about, you know, their summer that year ended because someone close to them passed away. The album that is off of Malice and the Magnum Horror is that absolute, like, iconic piece in, I feel like, the kind of, like, melodic metalcore genre. I think it's worth a listen if

you haven't. Before that, we had Blood by Judiciary off of Flesh and Blood, Akudama by Alpha Wolf, and then before that was Bread and Roses by Stray from the Path. This next song that I'm going to play is the second Rage Against the Machine song today, off of Evil Empire, because I got that CD in a Best Buy bargain bin. It's served me so well. I do love it. This song is called Vietnam.

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1: 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And for me, it's a symbol of my individuality and my belief in personal freedom.

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We're at the end of our program for today. So thank you for joining me for the Malcore Massacre Hardcore Edition. Words, I can do them. That last song was Fake Leather Jacket by 18 Visions, iconic hardcore metalcore band from Orange County. Before that, Iron Jawed Angel by Rotting Out, also from LA. Badge and a Bullet, the first one, Straight from the Path. And then before that was Viet Now. The last song that I got for you today is Denial by Harm's Way. Have a great week and enjoy your breakdowns.

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